If you saw the film Philadelphia, you heard the music of Alfredo Catalani, specifically an excerpt from his opera La Vallée. Here is his scherzo performed by the Orchestra of La Scala, Milan.

Hi, I'm Jake Armerding. So glad to be listening to music with you. Here's a love song by Edward Elgar. He did a fine job on the music. The title was a little lacking. He called it Love's Greeting. Perfectly fine title, but because his romantic partner was fluent in German, he did the German version, Liebesgruß. It didn't sell all that well. Somebody had the idea to change the title to French, a romantic language, for romantic music. It became Salut d'amour, and it sold like crazy. If you want romance, use a romantic language, you know?

I'll listen to anything he plays. Sir Stephen Hough, performing Salut d'Amour, Love's Greeting, by Elgar. The Englishman Frank Bridge, a wonderful composer, might also be the reason you know the equally wonderful work of his countryman, Benjamin Britten. 10-year-old Britten heard Bridge perform at the 1924 Norwich Festival in England, and there's no other way to say it, Britten was smitten. 3 years later, Britten got himself taken on as the only student that Bridge ever had, went on to establish himself as one of Britten's best composers of the 20th century. 15 operas, scores of other scores. One single performance inspired an avalanche of art. And the moral of that story is, support live music. Here's the Waltz Intermezzo by Bridge.

0: Constantine Orbelian leading the Moscow Chamber Orchestra, the Waltz Intermezzo by Frank Bridge. Coming up, Esther Abrami wears all the hats.
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The beautiful violin playing of Esther Abrami features on a whole bunch of the music that you and I listen to during these hours. She composes as well. Here she is with her own Esther Abrami Ensemble performing one of her own, Tournelle.

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It's pretty close. Esther Abrami with her ensemble performing her own piece, Tournelle. The composer James Horner, known almost exclusively for his film scores. If you saw Titanic, and you know you did, you heard the music of James Horner. I think my favorite of his scores is definitely a Robert Redford movie called Sneakers. Do you remember Sneakers? That totally creepy, random piano stuff all the way through that movie? Oh, it was so great. Plus, it had Branford Marsalis. Sorry, soundtrack tangent. I'm back. Horner stepped out of his comfort zone to write the occasional concerto. Here's one of those for violin and cello called Pas de Deux.

The sibling powerhouse duo of Mari and Håkon Samuelsson. It runs in the family, on violin and cello respectively, backed up by the Royal Liverpool Philharmonic, the Pas de Deux by James Horner. Coming up, the composer who won the Longest Name Award.

Here is the Nocturne for Flute and Guitar by Italian composer Ferdinando Maria Manrado Francesco Pasquale Rosario Carulli.

0: It's the Nocturne for Flute and Guitar by Ferdinando Carulli.
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2: Overnight, a few clouds, and we're in the upper 70s. More showers and thunderstorms coming up on Saturday. That warm, humid flow coming in around high pressure out over the Gulf. That'll provide us a lot of warm and humid air for showers and thunderstorms. Mid-90s on tomorrow's high, and the heat index about 109. So remember to stay hydrated. For Saturday night, a few showers, and then scattered showers and thunderstorms, and low 90s Sunday. This is WRKF, meteorologist Steve Hamilton.
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I don't want to go home. The Swan Song, the farewell performance. It's a time-honored tradition. Some can't wait to be done. The Beatles' last show at Candlestick Park was only 25 minutes long. Some don't want to go home. They stave off that inevitable as long as they can. In 1808, Beethoven's deafness was increasing rapidly. He knew his upcoming concert would be his last chance to perform with an orchestra. He made the most of it. Actually, he might have made a little too much of it. The rest of that story is coming up.

Alessandro Marangoni, playing all the notes. It was called Dried Figs from Four Mendiants by Italian composer Gioachino Rossini. Like the waltz king Johann Strauss, Emil Waldteufel came from a family of dance musicians. Unlike Strauss, Waldteufel didn't seem to have any lofty aspirations for his dance music. He just wanted to charm people, to enchant them with it. That's exactly what this piece does. It's the summer soiree.

0: Slovak State Philharmonic Orchestra, Alfred Walter on the podium. Fine tune for a summer evening called The Summer Soiree by Emil Waldteufel. Sitting in the cold at the Beethoven Show, coming up next.
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I'm always very careful when I use the word literally. It's so often misused, overused. You don't actually mean literally, you mean really. The Austrian premiere of Beethoven's 5th and 6th symphonies on the 22nd of December 1808 was a concert and a half, literally. It was a benefit concert for Beethoven himself, sort of an early version of crowdfunding. He wanted to make sure the audience got its money's worth. It went on for 4 hours in a hall that was unheated. Remember, this is December in Austria. We're not talking balmy temperatures here. Turned out to be the very last time Beethoven performed a concert on piano because his deafness was coming on apace. It's very possible that he realized this and just didn't want to quit. He didn't want to go home. After sitting in the frigid cold for 4 hours, one audience member later remarked that it really is possible to have too much of a good thing. Here's the Pastoral Symphony No. 6.

Claudio Abbado, leading the Berlin Philharmonic, the Symphony No. 6, Pastoral, by Ludwig van Beethoven. The Ballet of the Heart, coming up next.

Here is the Chamber Music Palm Beach Ensemble performing the Passamezzo from the Ballet de Cour, the Ballet of the Heart, by Gabrielle Pierney.

0: It's the Ballet of the Heart, the Passamezzo movement, performed by Chamber Music Palm Beach, composed by Gabrielle Pierney.
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Where do you go to create? Every artist needs a place to retreat to. The composers Edward MacDowell and Gustav Mahler had these little huts out in the woods. The children's writer Roald Dahl wrote his stories in a tiny shed at the bottom of his backyard. This man took things further. He got remote, like Alcatraz style. Pretty much got away from it all. I'm Jake Armerding. It's Creative Happy Places, coming up in the next hour.

The Cello Suites by J.S. Bach are considered some of his greatest musical achievements and to be among the most profound of all classical music works. One critic called them monophonic music, wherein a man has created a dance of God. Cellist Amit Pellet seemed to handle the pressure just fine. Cello Suite number 4. You know those moments when you realize you know something you didn't think you knew. It was buried way down deep in your subconscious. That happened to Ray Vaughan Williams a handful of times. Once was when he first heard Wagner, Richard Wagner, when he visited Stonehenge, when he saw a certain painting by Michelangelo, and when he heard this folk tune, based on the story from the Gospel of St. Luke about the rich man and Lazarus. He had this sort of recognition moment, and he wrote his own versions of it. Here's the London Symphony Orchestra performing 5 variants of Dives and Lazarus.

If it's Ray Vaughan Williams, it's going to be majestic. Richard Hickox leading the London Symphony Orchestra, 5 variants of Dives and Lazarus by Vaughan Williams. Some music that he had played at his funeral, 1958. It's always interesting to discover which pieces of their own composers like the best, isn't it? You might want to argue, but you really can't, because it's their music. I imagine you feel like you need a retreat from the grind every once in a while. That's pretty universal. Artists like to take that as far as they financially can. The 83-year-old Morten Lauritsen is still going strong. He has a little retreat on an island off the Washington coast. I won't tell you which one. It's a secret. But it gives him the privacy to write pieces like this one. That's why I can't tell you.

0: The Los Angeles Master Chorale, led by Paul Salomonovich. Ave Maria by Morten Lauritsen. We're crossing the Mendelssohn Bridge, coming up next.
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Well, to get from the classical to the romantic eras, you need a bridge. Felix Mendelssohn's string quartets were a big part of that bridge. Let's call them the trusses. Here's the string quartet number 6.

With Verve, the Pacifica String Quartet, performing the String Quartet No. 6 by Felix Mendelssohn. That was composed in the wake of his sister Fanny's death. It's possible he wrote it for her.

0: The king of the short solo piano piece. Nobody can touch Chopin, am I right? That was his Berceuse lullaby, performed with subtlety and grace by Eline Clément. Made me a little sleepy, to tell you the truth. I guess that's the sign of a good lullaby.
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Where are you headed off to this summer? May I suggest the Joyful Island? A painting of the Greek island of Kythera, best known as the mythical birthplace of the goddess Aphrodite, held sway over this composer, Claude Debussy, for the length of a piece. He called it L'Île Joyeuse, because how could you not be joyful on the Isle of Love? Claude Debussy's making a joyful noise this hour.

Václav Smetáček, leading the Prague Symphony Orchestra, The Poem by Zdeněk Fibich. I don't know what travel plans you have for the summer, but it does seem to be the summer of Greek mythology. So why not check out the Isle of Kythera? It's one of the Ionian Islands, just off the Peloponnese Peninsula, as of course you know. And just so happens to be the birthplace of the goddess Aphrodite. Isn't that nice? Of course, that makes it the Isle of Love. You know, there are worse destinations. The composer Claude Debussy wrote this music for it. He called it L'Île Joyeuse, Joyous Island, for obvious reasons.

It's a joyful noise from Claude Debussy, L'Île Joyeuse, the Joyous Island, performed by the Lyon National Orchestra. Let's keep it right here in France. The great French composer Melanie Bonis very deliberately shortened her name to Mel in the public sphere. She had a funny feeling she would get more traction as an artist if people thought she were male. She may have been right about that. The evidence is that she had the dubious honor of receiving the most backhanded compliment ever spoken. Her countryman, Camille Saint-Saëns, heard this next work and proclaimed, "I never knew such music could be composed by a woman." Sigh. I'm sure he proclaimed it loudly. Here's Soir, Matin, Evening, Morning, by Bonis.

0: Trio Wanderer performing Soir Matin by Mel Bonis. We're mining for inspiration. Coming up next.
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Consider this. You and I have more to be inspired by than anyone who lived before us. There's just more history, right? There's more history to learn about and marvel at, if you can make the time, of course. The first movement of this piece by Kevin Putz was inspired by an event in 2022. The second movement makes use of a musical form from the 14th century. See, Mozart never had that option. He had to make do with the 1700s and before. He did okay. But you and I have so much to choose from. We have no excuse for not being inspired.

Stéphane Deneuve. That piece grew out of composer Kevin Putz's friendship with conductor Deneuve, leading the St. Louis Symphony Orchestra. The Cupboard Under the Stairs, coming up.

Apparently, the canon of Sainte-Chapelle got annoyed enough by the sound of this composer learning to play the viol as a young boy, he asked that he practice in a room under the stairs. How very Harry Potter. I guess he got better. Here's his suite for viol, performed by La Réveuse.

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Star Wars might have said it best. I've got a bad feeling about this. In 1880, Czech composer Antonín Dvořák was trying to advance his career in Vienna, the center of the musical universe. Things started off well, but there was something in the air that told his intuition something was amiss. The promised premiere of this symphony by the Vienna Philharmonic was delayed, and then it was delayed again. Dvořák started having a bad feeling about this. I'll tell you all about it coming up.

Raphael Smits with the Pianto dell'Amante by Johann Caspar Merz. Hi, I'm Jake. So good to be listening to music with you. This string quartet by Philip Glass grew out of a collaboration with the Mabau Mainz Quartet. Glass must have enjoyed collaborating because he went on to marry one of the members. Here is Brooklyn Rider performing Company, the string quartet number 2 by Glass.

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Czech composer Antonín Dvořák thought he was among friends in that music capital of Europe, Vienna, and then he started to feel some anti-Czech sentiment in the air. He delivered this next piece, the Symphony No. 6, to the conductor of the Vienna Philharmonic, but the conductor kept making excuses and delays, and Dvořák learned later that members of that orchestra had objected to performing his music. So he said, fine, and a pox on you. And he took the symphony back home to Prague, where they loved it.

It's Jerzy Belalovec conducting the BBC Symphony Orchestra, the Symphony No. 6 by Antonín Dvořák.

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1: Sometimes there's not even a dark cloud in the sky, no hint of a storm. And yet, a single droplet. And then a gentle shower. Maybe this one is a sun shower in musical form. Tiny little prisms kissing the ground. The title of this work will take you to a specific place. So before you hear it in full, take yourself somewhere in your mind where you would like to experience a rainstorm. You and I will go there together later this hour. I'm Melanie Renata. This is Music Through the Night. Before that gentle sun shower comes pouring down in sound, a booming storm of sorts here in a work crafted by a 16-year-old Schubert. By day, he was prepping for life as a school teacher, which was really not his thing. In his rare free time, he sat down and wrote his first symphony, not as an assignment, but as a sort of lifeline, a composer fighting to live the life he dreamed of. It's shared with you here by the Vienna Philharmonic.

0: Music that helped Franz Schubert stay sane while he slugged his way through a job that he just really wasn't that into. His first symphony in D major, performed there by the Vienna Philharmonic, István Kertész at the podium. I'm Melanie Renata. This is Music Through the Night. And there's a droplet of sound that turns into a downpour in just a minute.
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One note at a time, one guitar at a time. A sprinkle of rain turns into a sudden downpour brought about by the Los Angeles Guitar Quartet. Music called Cuban Landscape with Rain by Leo Brower.

A flurry of guitar sharing a gentle shower in that work called Cuban Landscape with Rain by Leo Brower, the Los Angeles Guitar Quartet performing. Hey there, I'm Melanie Renata. Thank you for sharing some time and space with me for some music through the night. As you wade through the dark hours, here, let violinist Nathan Milstein guide you with the Pittsburgh Symphony through Glazunov's Violin Concerto in A minor.

0: traditional romantic era sounds with just a slight bending of the rules. Alexander Glazunov's Violin Concerto in A Minor, Opus 82. Violinist Nathan Milstein performing alongside the Pittsburgh Symphony, and William Steinberg conducting.
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1: The sounds of golden hour in farm country. What sights do you envision? Maybe you see the hills of Ireland or the Skåne in Sweden. Perhaps you're closer to home, somewhere in the Midwest, maybe. Well, wherever you are in your mind, let that soft golden glow of waning sunlight stretch out over the hills and across the fields. Hold on to that image. Later this hour, it unfolds alongside this piece of music from Ermanno Wolf Ferrari. I'm Melanie Renata, and this is Music Through the Night. It was a time when composers crafted music that was a little like fancy desserts, rich and elaborate. The Baroque era. Toppelmusik serves up a slice here, George Friedrich Handel's delicious Baroque concerto for two orchestras, number 3 in F major.

0: A little late night snack, a bite of Baroque with Handel's Concerto for Two Orchestras, number 3 in F major. Trevor Panuk conducting the English concert. I'm Melanie Renata. So glad you're here. I've got a piece from the heart of the Romantic era coming up for you in just a moment. You're listening to Music Through the Night.
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societal norms? Bah, Helen, Countess of Radnor, she really couldn't have cared less. She was a woman of the Victorian era, and when she became a countess, she also became a patron of the arts. She organized her own all-women's string orchestra, and then she paid a friend to create something really beautiful for her musicians to perform, and that work is this. It's Lady Radnor's Suite by Hubert Parry, shared with you here by the City of London Sinfonia.

In the late 1800s, Lady Radnor created an all-woman orchestra that she herself conducted, all very rare for the time, and she commissioned that work from her friend Hubert Parry, Lady Radnor's Suite, performed for you there by the City of London Sinfonia, Richard Hickox at the podium. Now, maybe you're trying to settle in for the night. Well, try this. The soft golden glow of Ermanno Volferrari's Suite Concertino in F, performed by the BBC Philharmonic and bassoonist Karen Gagan. I'm Melanie Renata. This is Music Through the Night.

0: bassoonist Karen Gagan really brightening up your night there, uplifted by the BBC Philharmonic Orchestra for Ermanno Volferrari's Suite Concertino in F Major, his Opus 16.
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Sometimes, in moments when all feels lost, and you feel like you just can't see your way out of a situation, you often just need one teeny tiny glimmer of hope, even if you have to create it for yourself. When Mozart wrote this work, he was dealing with a lot. Mounting financial troubles and deep personal loss. And in spite of all of it, he created this work that just feels boundless, brilliant, and hopeful. It's his Jupiter Symphony, and it's on the way. I'm Melanie Renata. So glad you're here. This is Music Through the Night.

heading into the weekend, feel free to just take a moment and, I don't know, tune out from the world and tune into a moment of musical joy here. It's a piece called O Carolyn Sweet in Baroque Style by Irish composer Thomas C. Kelly, and truly no ensemble better to serve it up than the Irish Chamber Orchestra and Finola Hunt at the podium.

0: The Irish Chamber Orchestra serving up the shimmering essence of the Emerald Isle there in Irish composer Thomas C. Kelly's O Carolyn Suite in Baroque Style. I'm Melanie Renata with a piece of musical poetry in just a moment. 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

Inspired by the essence of Austrian poet Nikolaus Lenau, a brief and beautiful art song here from Fanny Mendelssohn, her 4-liter number 3, opus 8, number 3.

A lyrical song without words. Pianist Sarika Hill with Fanny Mendelssohn's Four Liter No. 3. A real chill vibe. And I'm super glad that you got to have a moment like that, because this next work is a bit of a whirlwind. Mozart's 41st Symphony in C major, known as Jupiter, performed for you here by the Prague Chamber Orchestra. I'm Melanie Renata. 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

0: Well, the planet Jupiter is persistently stormy, so why would you get anything less from Mozart's Jupiter Symphony? His 41st in C major, Charles Mackerras at the podium there, conducting the Prague Chamber Orchestra.
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Beethoven had many admirers, but only one archduke, who became his student, his patron, and a lifelong friend. When Beethoven considered leaving Vienna for a better-paying job, that royal supporter helped persuade him to stay with a generous lifetime stipend. Beethoven returned the loyalty the way that he knew best, with music. And this, his Archduke Piano Trio, is part of that. It's on the way. I'm Melanie Renata. I'm so glad you're here. This is Music Through the Night.

There's a moment of calm tucked into this hour of music with a work that's quite nearly a prayer. First, a portrait, painted not with brushes but with rhythm, a tribute from Sergio Assad to the great Argentine guitarist Maria Luisa Enido, commissioned and performed for you here by guitarist Berta Rojas.

I just can't let you move through the dark hours of the day without a work like that. Guitarist Berta Rojas with Anito's Portrait by Sergio Assad. Now, if you want a little more classical guitar, you can find a never-ending stream of guitar through one of our many curated streams at our website, yourclassical.org. If you perhaps prefer a little company with your strings, well, you're in the right place at the right time. Hi there. I'm Melanie Renata. This is Music Through the Night. And this is that moment of calm that I promised you. It's called Prayer and Celebration by Augusta Reed Thomas. Here's the New Haven Symphony.

0: crafted as a bit of an homage to Gustav Mahler, and you can feel his essence just floating through it. The New Haven Symphony with Prayer and Celebration by Augusta Reed Thomas. William Boughton at the podium. The mood is going to lift, and it turns pretty joyful in just a minute. I'm Melanie Renata, and this is Music Through the Night.
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Apparently, Ludwig von Beethoven really only had one true composition student, the Archduke Rudolf of Austria. And in a single furious burst of inspiration, he wrote a piece to honor him, and he called it Archduke. It's Beethoven's 7th Piano Trio in B-flat major, performed for you here by the Beaux-Arts Trio.

0: And that, my friend, was the work that Beethoven performed at a charity concert. His farewell to the stage as his deafness made performance impossible. His seventh piano trio in B-flat major, known as Archduke, performed for you there by the Beaux-Arts Trio.
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1: What do you think it would be like if you and everyone you loved were given the space and time you needed to live life as the fullest and truest versions of yourself? In balance and in harmony with yourself and the world, fulfilled and at peace with who you are and how you're living life. Just imagine, what a beautiful way to exist. Well, composer Gustav Mahler tried to capture what that would feel like in sound, and he did it through this, his Fifth Symphony. We'll step into this world with the Adagietto in just a bit. I'm Melanie Renata. Stay with me. The drama of this work hits your ears within the first 3 seconds. A little grace halfway through, but that drama is back before you know it. The Minuetto from Louise Ferranc's First Symphony in C minor.

Get a healthy serving of it here with harpist Elizabeth Plank. This is the Sarabanda and Toccata by the late, great Italian composer Nino Rota.

The European soloist Luxembourg with a little jump start for your morning. Christoph Koenig conducting the Minuetto from Louise Farrenc's First Symphony in C minor. Hey there, I'm Melanie Renata. Thank you for being with me this morning. You know, the dark of these early hours, just before the first colors of the day start to take shape. Well, it calls for the ethereal sparkle of the harp, don't you think? You get

0: As if your ears just witnessed a morning meteor shower. Harpist Elizabeth Plank with Nino Rota's Sarabanda and Toccata. I'm Melanie Renata, and I'm just so glad you're here. In just a moment, you are going to get to experience one of the most beautiful adagiettos to ever exist.
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Time itself is about to slow down here, and your space expands through a slice of Gustav Mahler's Fifth Symphony. Mahler was humble and said there really is nothing romantic or mystical about it. It's simply the expression of unheard-of energy, that of a human being in the full light of day, in the zenith of their life. Maybe let that idea and this energy carry you into your day.

A Simón Bolívar Youth Orchestra with the gorgeous Adagietto from Mahler's Fifth Symphony in C sharp minor. I'm Melanie Renata with something soft and sweet here, a flute quintet from Boccherini.

0: flutist Sally Walker and some incredibly talented friends with Boccherini's Third Flute Quintet in C Major. Get all the details of everything you hear at yourclassical.org. I'm Melanie Renata, and you and I head to the ballet in just a moment.
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1: Sometimes when you're stuck in a slump, stuck in a pit you can't seem to climb out of, a nudge from a friend might be all it takes to change everything. In the dawning years of his life and career, Gabriel Fauré's health was fading. And his hearing was starting to go, too. He was at a real low. It was then that an opportunity came up for him to compose some dramatic work for the theater. Now, Fauré was struggling so much that he nearly passed on the opportunity, but a friend and fellow composer would not let him say no, and thank goodness. Because that work is this, and it's on the way. I'm Melanie Renata. Please stay with me. Like that soft glow of morning light just seeping through the window, there's a real gentleness here to this reverie by Claude Debussy.

Trumpeter Mary Elizabeth Bowden with the gentlest of wake-up calls, joined by the Casilla Ensemble, A Reverie by Debussy. Good morning, my friend. It is 6 past the hour. I'm Melanie Renata. And once upon a time, Gioachino Rossini debuted 4 operas all in 1 year. One of those being The Thieving Magpie, a politically charged, slightly tragic drama. Perfect operatic fodder, honestly. Here is its overture, shared with you by the Prague Sinfonia, Christian Benda, at the podium.

The Prague Symphonia giving you some main character energy this morning. The Thieving Magpie Overture by Rossini. I'm Melanie Renata with a little piece of music here that was crafted to act as a reminder. A reminder that moments are fleeting, the good and the bad. So grab hold of those good ones every chance you get. Engelbert Humperdinck's Bluebird Star Dance. Here's the Bamberg Symphony.

just a small sliver of the Broadway score for Bluebird from Engelbert Humperdinck, a story about the search for the bluebird of happiness. Hopefully the Bamberg Symphony helped you find it there with the star dance. Sometimes you have to be really intentional with your quest for moments of joy, and this is the perfect soundtrack for such a quest. It's called Early Light by Carolyn Bremer.

0: The North Texas Wind Symphony, giving you 5 minutes of feeling like everything is just all right. From the late contemporary composer Carolyn Bremer, that was Early Light. I'm Melanie Renata with a small bite of Baroque in just a bit.
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say the world of classical music were a platter of desserts, and maybe you wanted to try a slice of Baroque. Well, this would be a perfectly palatable delicacy, a concerto for three violins in D from the epitome of Baroque, Mr. J.S. Bach.

The National Art Center Orchestra, lifting up violinists James Ennis, Jessica Linnebach, and Yusuke Kawasaki for J.S. Bach's Concerto for Three Violins in D. I'm Melanie Renata, and a piece by Fauré just comes galloping on in just a minute.

Fauré really didn't want to make this music, but he did it anyway. His masks and bergamasks. Here's the Orpheus Chamber Orchestra.

0: Kind of hard to believe that Foray's heart wasn't really in it at first when he started crafting that. His Masks and Bergamasks, Opus 112, the Orpheus Chamber Orchestra performing. I'm Melanie Renata. Thanks for being with me this morning. Be good to yourself today, and be good to your neighbor too, okay?
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2: That warm and humid air keeps coming in from the Gulf. We have a low-pressure system right over our area, so we'll be getting some showers and thunderstorms today with a mix of sunshine and clouds. We'll be in the mid-90s for the afternoon high. Overnight, a few lingering showers and thunderstorms tapering off by about midnight. Just cloudy after that, and we're in the upper 70s on our low. Rain and thunderstorms looking likely most of the day on Sunday. Still pretty hot, low 90s. This is WRKF meteorologist Steve Hamilton.
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Paris premiere of Bolero, a woman in the crowd shouted, "Madman!" The composer, Maurice Ravel, heard her and agreed. He hated this work. Arturo Toscanini once conducted the score twice as fast as it was written. Ravel wasn't a fan of that either. Here's the strict tempo the composer demanded. Giuseppe Sinopoli conducts the Philharmonia Orchestra in Bolero later this hour. I'm Vernon Neal. Good morning. Let's wake up with this recording of guitarist Shui Fei Yang. Here's two poetic waltzes by Enrique Granados.

guitarist Shuifei Yang with something that you probably hear on our guitar stream over at yourclassical.org. You heard two poetic waltzes from Enrique Granados. Johannes Brahms and critic Eduard Hanslick first discovered these pieces you're about to hear as simple home piano duets. They loved the melodies so much, they begged the publisher to request an orchestral version. Antonin Dvorak obliged, but intentionally kept the orchestration light and personal. Yvonne Fischer conducts the Budapest Festival Orchestra in Legend No. 1.

Budapest Festival Orchestra with that old world magic. Legend number one from Antonin Dvorak. You probably already know the story behind Alexander Borodin. Day job, chemist. On his rest days, he made music. Let's not gloss over the fact, though, that he made really good music, all while developing methods for synthesizing fluorinated organic compounds. If that takes you back to ninth grade chemistry, yep, I'm right there with you. Here's music maker Alexander Borodin. This is his scherzo from his Symphony No. 1, performed by the Malmö Symphony Orchestra.

0: Scherzo from Alexander Borodin's Symphony No. 1, performed by the Malmö Symphony Orchestra. The maqam system is the modal backbone for classical music throughout the Arab world and Middle East. You'll hear music built around the system in just a minute.
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Composer D.S. Akari left his native Aleppo in 1969 to study at the Paris Conservatory. He spent decades in France, but strictly composed using the complex melodic frameworks of Arab classical music. He built this piece around the maqam system of traditional melodic modes. Manuel Nauri leads the German Symphony Orchestra with clarinetist Kenan Azmeh as a soloist.

The Parole dell'Arma Ovan from Dia Sicari, performed by the German Symphony Orchestra. Kinan Azmi was a clarinetist. 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

Awadajan Pratt performed Beethoven's Piano Sonata No. 9. And up next, you'll hear some music that initially Ravel could not stand.

Maurice Ravel initially intended to orchestrate a suite by Isaac Albéniz for this commission. Copyright restrictions? They had other plans. So he wrote this piece as a quick replacement. Originally, he predicted that the concert halls would refuse to program the work. Instead, it kind of became a cash cow. Here's Bolero.

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Giacomo Meyerbeer chose to premiere Les Huguenots during the carnival season of 1836 to a guaranteed packed house. This production cost more than any opera in Paris history. The audience was so stunned by the scale that the first run lasted for years. The specific dance tune was actually recycled from a failed ballet score. Mikhail Nesterovich conducts the Barcelona Symphony Orchestra. Here's the Gypsy Dance from Les Huguenots. I'm Vernon Neal. Good morning.

The Gypsy Dance from Giacomo Meyerbeer's Les Zugonots, performed by the Barcelona Symphony Orchestra. Hang out with me until the 9 o'clock hour, where we'll hear this week's episode of New Classical Tracks featuring Simona Dinnerstein's new recording of some works by Philip Glass, including one he wrote for her. Louise Adolphe Lebeau lost her official status as a royal court pianist because women could not hold public appointments at the time. Franz Liszt heard her play and immediately offered her a place in his master classes. She funded the publication of this specific opus out of her own pocket. Thomas Albertus Ehrenberger is a violinist. Here is the Romanze.

0: The Romanza from Luisa Adolfo Lobau, performed by Thomas Albertus Ehrenberger and pianist Barbara Moser. Don't you just hate it when you feel a cold come on right as you take a vacation? You're not alone.
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Edward Elgar suffered from a severe ear infection during this trip to Italy. He sketched the main theme for In the South after he got lost on a narrow mountain path. The title refers to the exact spot where he sat to watch a shepherd work. Alexander Gibson conducts the Royal Scottish National Orchestra. Here's In the South Overture.

Elgar's In the South Overture, performed by the Scottish National Orchestra under Alexander Gibson. We'll hang out in Italy a little longer. Stick around.

Respighi based his Pines of Rome's on the actual measurements of the ancient Appian Way. He visited the site at midnight to study the acoustic echo of the stone walls. Sounds like a very Respighi kind of thing to do. AGOA conducts the Minnesota Orchestra. Here's the Pines of Rome's.

0: Such an awesome recording. Autry No More Speakeasy's Pines of Rome from the Minnesota Orchestra under Aji Owe. I'm Vernon Neal. Join me over on Rhapsody in Black this week. I feature conductor Kedrick Armstrong.
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2: That warm and humid air keeps coming in from the Gulf. We have a low-pressure system right over our area, so we'll be getting some showers and thunderstorms today with a mix of sunshine and clouds. We'll be in the mid-90s for the afternoon high. Overnight, a few lingering showers and thunderstorms tapering off by about midnight. Just cloudy after that, and we're in the upper 70s on our low. Rain and thunderstorms looking likely most of the day on Sunday. Still pretty hot, low 90s. This is WRKF meteorologist Steve Hamilton.
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0: Joaquin Rodrigo lived his entire life in darkness. He lost his vision at the tender age of 3. So in order to capture his melodic thoughts, he used the rhythmic strike of a Braille typewriter key. Every note reached the publisher only after his wife spent hours turning those tactile dots into ink. The Concerto de Aranjuez carries the weight of a loss in the family. Eduardo Fernandez takes the spotlight on guitar. You'll hear the Concerto de Aranjuez later this hour. I'm Vernon Neal. Cécile Chaminade signed a publishing contract that paid her a fixed royalty on every piece of sheet music she sold. This specific piano work sold over 5 million copies during her lifetime. Try to do the math.

Tommaso Albinoni inherited a massive paper manufacturing empire that funded his entire musical career. This fortune meant he never had to answer to a single duke, prince, or pope. He proudly signed his scores as a simple Venetian dilettante. Johann Sebastian Bach studied these specific pieces to learn how to write for the keyboard. This score helped establish the oboe as a serious solo instrument in Italy.

Heinz Holliger and E. Musici with Albinoni's Oboe Concerto No. 8. And wow, the breathwork on that. Here's a score that incorporates the natural sounds of a quiet bay in New Zealand, along with some pretty cool bird calls. It's called At the Bay. Here's the New Zealand Symphony Orchestra performing it.

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Joaquin Rodrigo lost his sight completely at age 3. He worked out this entire complex score in tactile braille music notation. He then sat down and dictated the music note by note, instrument by instrument to a copyist, while his wife Victoria proofread the manuscript. Eduardo Fernandez is the guitar soloist. Here is the Concierto de Aranjuez.

The Concierto de Aranjuez from Joaquin Rodrigo, performed by guitarist Eduardo Fernandez alongside the English Chamber Orchestra.

Brahms originally planned a massive four-movement symphony for this work you're about to hear, but ended up ripping out two of the middle movements and replacing them with a single adagio. He sent this terrifyingly difficult solo part to a virtuosic superstar, Joseph Joachim, who then fired back a warning that the piece was technically unplayable. Anna-Sophie Mutter is the soloist here, with Herbert von Karajan leading the Berlin Philharmonic. Here's the third movement of Johannes Brahms' Violin Concerto.

0: Anand Sophie Mutter and the Berlin Philharmonic. That was the third movement from Johannes Brahms' Violin Concerto. I'm Vernon Neal, and it's always a pleasure having you with me this morning. Go check me out over on Rhapsody in Black for this week's featured conductor, Kedrick Armstrong. 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
1: Philip Glass actually hated the term minimalism. He preferred to call his work music with repetitive structures. He composed this entire score on an old upright piano in his New York City townhouse while staring at a rough cut of the film. The score ultimately earned Glass his very first Academy Award nomination. You'll hear music from this week's new classical tracks later this hour. I'm Vernon Neal.
2: 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I'm Julie Amacher.
3: His music has influenced, you know, a couple of generations of composers now, and young people who don't know who Philip Glass is would recognize the style. He started a completely different genre.
2: Pianist Simona Dinnerstein has great admiration for American composer Philip Glass. He wrote his third piano concerto for her, and she's included his music in a number of recitals over the years. Her latest recording anticipates his 90th birthday in January 2027. It's called Hourglass. It features his suite from the film score The Hours and his Tyrol Concerto with the string ensemble she founded and directs, Baroquelin. I have your new recording in my hand. It's called Hourglass with your ensemble. Inside is a beautiful photo, and it's of your hands interlocked with his hands. Tell me about this photo and what it means to you.
3: 2 weeks before we recorded the album, we had a performance of the program at Merkin Concert Hall at the Kaufman Music Center in New York City. And Philip came to the concert. And it was very, very special for us to have him in the audience. It always is a treat to have him there, especially as he gets older and it's more difficult for him to, you know, get around. And I just felt so moved and kind of overjoyed to be holding his hands, like after having played his music, which was so moving. I just thought, wow, this photo is just such a treasure.
2: Philip Glass's music is known for its repetitions, and those repetitions are not electronic. They're actually created by people. Tell me how you and your ensemble are playing this music to really make those repetitions come through.
3: You know, if I'm in the situation where I'm leading, I can throw a curveball and do something different. And because all of the musicians in Baroquelin are just such fabulous listeners and so responsive, they will just respond to it. And how they all respond is fascinating because they don't all respond in the same way.
2: There are two pieces on this recording, and one is a suite from his film score, The Hours. And this features string orchestra and piano, and then it also has harp and cellista. And each of these instruments not only has its own independent melodic line, but also its own unique rhythm. And it, you know, as I'm listening and reading about this, I think, wow, this could be a runaway train.
3: Yes, it's hard actually, because also it's hard to hear everything. In fact, I actually rearranged a little bit of it. I took out some violins during

0: Because also it's hard to hear everything. In fact, I actually rearranged a little bit of it. I took out some violins during some of these parts so that we could hear the harp better.
1: There's some kind of tension required within the piece and between the musicians. And there's a tension that is built within his process, you know, the thing that we're reaching for.
0: That's really interesting. I hadn't thought of it that way, but you're absolutely right. I mean, I think that there are a couple of moments I'm thinking about in the Tyrol Concerto, in the second movement. There's a particular, the climax of that. It's almost like, I wouldn't say that we're in conflict with each other, but there's a resistance that's happening between the piano and the strings. The kind of state of nirvana that is reached in that movement. I've experienced it in concert several times now. I literally feel like I'm being lifted off of my seat while I play this.
1: It's a new recording called Hourglass, featuring Simona Dinnerstein and her ensemble, Baroquelin. 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I'm Julie Amacher.
2: 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It's a really cool little minute clip of Julie talking about Philip's work. 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

It's been charming us for over two centuries and popping up in everything from movies to cartoons. You're the Minuet in A from Luigi Boccherini, performed by the Smithsonian Chamber Players. Francis Poulenc was kind of like the ultimate musical chameleon. He could pivot from deep spiritual reverence to these rowdy Parisian music hall kind of works in just the blink of an eye. Here's his Novelette number 1 in C.

0: Francis Poulenc's Novelette Number 1.
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Philip Glass turned the film scoring world completely on its head by using rapidly spinning, repeating keyboard patterns to unlock some of our deepest emotions. For this project, he found a perfect collaborator in an acclaimed keyboard titan who beautifully marries his signature rhythm precision with a classical touch. Pianist Simona Dinnerstein joins forces with her ensemble, Baroquelin. 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

Sarah Willis accidentally started a musical revolution when she packed up her French horn and flew to Havana, becoming the first classical soloist to record an entire album of concertos with a Cuban orchestra. Here she is with the Havana Lyceum Orchestra. This is Mozart's Horn Concerto No. 3.

0: the Horn Concerto No. 3 from Mozart, performed by Sarah Willis and the Havana Lyceum Orchestra, led by Jose Antonio Mendez Padron. I'm Vernon Neal. Thanks for being here with me this morning.
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2: That warm and humid air keeps coming in from the Gulf. We have a low pressure system right over our area, so we'll be getting some showers and thunderstorms today with a mix of sunshine and clouds. We'll be in the mid-90s for the afternoon high. Overnight, a few lingering showers and thunderstorms tapering off by about midnight. Just cloudy after that, and we're in the upper 70s on our low. Rain and thunderstorms looking likely most of the day on Sunday. Still pretty hot, low 90s. This is WRKF meteorologist Steve Hamilton.
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Yikes and Away. Great score that Korngold wrote for The Adventures of Robin Hood. And guess what? It celebrates almost three June birthdays. If Olivia de Havilland's mother would have been a little quicker on the draw there, her birthday's July 1st. But two of the stars of The Adventures of Robin Hood have June birthdays. Now, the reason we're celebrating June birthdays is I was sick the Saturday we were supposed to celebrate them in June. So what the heck? We're going to do it now. Belated birthdays.

Music from Driving Miss Daisy that starred and won an Oscar for Jessica Tandy. Saturdays are movie days. You know this. That's why you're here. It's time for Saturday Cinema. I'm Lynn Warfel, and we have belated June birthdays because I had programmed this whole thing for a Saturday in June, and then I got sick. Yeah, and so I missed that Saturday, and I thought, no, we can't let this go. So what we're going to do then is just kind of shove things out a little bit. We're going to have summer birthdays throughout the rest of the summer, celebrating those famous film people born in July and August. Well, here is a biggie. We're going to hear some music by Herbert Stothart here to celebrate a double birthday in this movie, The Wizard of Oz. Francis Wupperman. You're saying who? Frank Morgan, born June 1st, 1890 in New York City. He was a contract player at MGM and known for multiple roles that he played. A wonderful actor. I love him, especially in Shop Around the Corner in the movie with that Ernst Lubitsch directed. But he's known as Professor Marvel and a whole bunch of characters in The Wizard of Oz. I think I probably was in my teen years before I went, oh, wait, that's the same guy as that, and that's the same guy as that. Also, the birthday of the fabulous Judy Garland, born June 10th, 1922, in Grand Rapids, Minnesota. Here's a suite from The Wizard of Oz.

0: A suite from The Wizard of Oz. So many of us, that was our first movie, the first memory of watching a movie, perhaps, to celebrate the belated June birthdays of Frank Morgan and Judy Garland.
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cinema. Now, when you think about it, this superstar only had a career that lasted about 10 years. And it's amazing when you realize how much she changed the face of Hollywood and cinema in general. Norma Jean Mortensen, Marilyn Monroe, born June 1st, 1926. She's known for playing, you know, those blonde bombshell characters, and she was really bothered about the fact that she was always kind of cast, or often cast, as the ditzy blonde. She studied with Lee Strasberg at the Actors Studio and was quite the serious actress and really meticulous about her craft. She signed short-term film contracts with Fox, first of all. In 1950, she made some minor appearances in All About Eve and The Asphalt Jungle. And then in 1953, really came her breakthrough with the film noir Niagara, and then Gentlemen Prefer Blondes, How to Marry a Millionaire. She founded her own production company in 1956, I think, after she did Bus Stop. She did The Misfits. And then in 1962, her last film, Something's Gotta Give, she was fired from that and died soon after. But The Prince and the Showgirl was 1957 with Laurence Olivier, and that has something to do with the music that I selected for you. It's a really lovely 2011 film about Marilyn. My Week with Marilyn starred Michelle Williams, Kenneth Branagh, Eddie Redmayne, Julia Ormond, Emma Watson, and Judi Dench, all about the making of The Prince and the Showgirl. And it's concerns the week during the shooting when Monroe was escorted around London by Eddie Redmayne's character after her husband, Arthur Miller, returned to the United States. Andre Desplat did the music. Here's My Week with Marilyn.

not with us nearly long enough. Marilyn Monroe, born June 1st, 1926. She died August 4th, 1962. And I don't know if you've seen this movie that I just played the music from, My Week with Marilyn from 2011. It really is worth watching. Eddie Redmayne and his relationship kind of chauffeuring around Marilyn Monroe, played wonderfully by Michelle Williams, and she got great reviews, is really a rather touching story, especially since making The Prince and the Showgirl in London in 1957 was very difficult for her. As you might expect, she and Laurence Olivier often didn't see things the same way. Shall we put it that way? Well, another June birthday is a fabulous actress born in London in 1909, Jessica Tandy, English and American actress. Oh, powerhouse she was. She's played more than 60 roles in films, probably well over 100 or so roles on stage. She's won an Oscar, 4 Tonys, a BAFTA, a Golden Globe, a Primetime Emmy. Yeah, the Triple Crown of Acting, as they call it. She was born 7th of June, 1909, in Stoke Newington, part of London, and she died in Easton, Connecticut at the age of 85 in 1994. Her first marriage was to actor Jack Hawkins, who always played those British military types so wonderfully well, and they were divorced in 1940. In 1942, she married Canadian-American actor Hume Cronin. She became an American citizen in 1952, and she and her husband, and actually several great actors like Brian Dennehy, Wilfred Brimley, Don Ameche, Jack Gilford, Maureen Stapleton, Gwen Verdon, were in Cocoon in 1985, a lovely movie directed by Ron Howard, and the music was done by James Horner. Here's the theme from Cocoon.

Such a sweet film. Cocoon and James Horner did that music for the Ron Howard directed film that starred Hume Cronyn next to his wife, who is a June birthday celebrant. It is Jessica Tandy. She's wonderful. I loved her in Driving Miss Daisy too. And she and Hume appeared many times on stage together and were just terrific. I got to see them once, and it was a memorable experience, one of those memories that lasts a lifetime. Well, this next piece of music, sometimes when I play it, it's a little controversial, which I still find rather amazing, although I understand why. But you cannot consider Hollywood history, and you certainly cannot discount or consider the career of an Oscar-winning star of the movie Gone with the Wind, and the star, Hattie McDaniel, born June 10th, 1893. She is known as playing Mammy in Gone with the Wind, for which she won an Oscar for Best Supporting Actress, becoming the first African-American to win an Oscar. She donated her plaque, her Oscar plaque, at the time plaques were given, not the statuettes, and she donated to Howard University, and it went missing, and I don't think they've found it to this day. But she did so many wonderful parts. She's in Alice Adams, In This Our Life, Since You Went Away, Song of the South. She experienced racism and segregation throughout her career. She couldn't go to the premiere of Gone with the Wind in Atlanta because it was in a whites-only theater. She sat at a segregated table at the Oscars ceremony, and her final wish was to be buried in Hollywood Cemetery, which was denied at the time of her death in 1952 because the graveyard was segregated. Here's Tara Theme from Gone with the Wind in honor of Hattie McDaniel.

0: Tara theme from Gone with the Wind, the music by Max Steiner, celebrating the birthday, the June birthday of Hattie McDaniel.
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Well, there are two birthdays involved in this movie and the terrific music, of course, by Eric Korngold. Basil Rathbone, born 13th of June, 1892. He was born in Johannesburg in South Africa, and he died in New York at the age of 75 in 1967, and he played Sir Guy of Gisborne. Remember that and the wonderful fencing scene with the other birthday gentleman, Errol Flynn, born on the 20th of June, 1909, in Battery Point, Tasmania, in Australia. Yeah, and he passed away at the age of 50 in Vancouver in October of 1959. Well, here we go. Eric Korngold's wonderful music, The Adventures of Robin Hood.

0: Oh, that fabulous swashbuckling score by Eric Korngold from The Adventures of Robin Hood with the National Philharmonic, celebrating the double birthdays of Basil Rathbone and Errol Flynn. And a big happy birthday on July 3rd to Jack Alexander, the latest merry man in the brood of Steve and Emily in Fargo. We wish you a very happy birthday. I'm Lynn Warfel.
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0: Now, the guy who directed this movie is somebody who always made me laugh. Wonderful writer, too, along with several writing partners he had. Born June 22nd, 1906, Billy Wilder. Won 7 Oscars. His career started as a screenwriter in Berlin. He moved to Hollywood in 1934, and oh my goodness, he wrote the screenplay for Ninotchka in 1939, and things went from there. The birthday of Billy Wilder, and what really is the deal with Sunset Boulevard, coming up.
1: Mm-hmm.

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1: You don't believe me?

Joel Grey, of course, and Vilkomin from Cabaret. What a movie that is. And won an Oscar for a June birthday person, Bob Fosse. Yeah, Bob Fosse won for Best Directing, and what a powerhouse he was for musical theater. He directed theater. He appeared as a dancer. He did a whole bunch of choreography, directed plays on Broadway, and also made films. And

for best directing, and what a powerhouse he was for musical theater. He directed theater, he appeared as a dancer, he did a whole bunch of choreography, directed plays on Broadway, and also made films. And his birthday, yep, June 23rd, 1927, sadly, died at the age of 60 in September of 1987. June birthdays coming up. Saturdays are movie days. It's time for Saturday Cinema. I'm Lynn Warfel, and we're celebrating June birthdays belatedly because when I programmed this, I didn't know I was going to get sick. And I did, and I missed a Saturday. So we're catching up now, and we'll catch up with summer birthdays as the summer goes on. But my goodness, you cannot discount the fact that Bob Fosse was born in June of 1927, and just known for... so much influence, especially in musical theater and musical films. He started appearing in, appeared in Pal Joey. He was in Damn Yankees. He also choreographed Damn Yankees and The Pajama Game and Sweet Charity and Pippin. He also directed Pippin. He worked on just so many musicals, and he played Hortensio in the MGM musical Kiss Me, Kate, where he danced with a wonderful sextet of great dancers, including Ann Miller. His directorial debut was Sweet Charity, and he did win the Oscar for directing Cabaret. His film biography was nominated for an Oscar for him as well, All That Jazz, which takes its title from another piece that he had to do with, Chicago, John Kander's music.

and he just did such wonderfully distinctive choreography, his own modern dance style, you know, with the jazz hands and the hats usually as a prop, which he used as well, mostly to cover up the fact that he was balding very early on in his life. But also those, you have to be able to isolate your hips from your knees and kind of, yeah, it's just really very cool and athletic dancing and choreography he brought to the stage and the screen. June birthdays continue with one of my favorites, and he did get typecast, sadly enough. He started his career in Germany, although he was born in the Kingdom of Austria-Hungary, Austro-Hungarian Empire, in 1904. But he studied in Berlin with Bertolt Brecht and was part of Brecht's really formidable company of actors. He played a role in Brecht's Man Equals Man, and he played a part, Dr. Nakamura, in the musical Happy End. Peter Lorre, I'm talking about Peter Lorre, born Laszlo Lohenstein in June of 1904, and just kind of left us with a whole cultural legacy. So many films that you probably know. He appeared in his first English language film for Hitchcock, The Man Who Knew Too Much, the 1934 version, also in Crime and Punishment, The Maltese Falcon, and of course this one, Casablanca.

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This is one of my favorite actors, and I watch her over and over. I have recorded both Bells Are Ringing and Born Yesterday. Judy Holliday, she was wonderful. And according to a co-star, Jack Lemmon just said she was a wonderful human being, kind and thoughtful and extremely intelligent, even though she always played these kind of airhead parts. She wasn't. She was very, very intellectual. Her success as Billy Dawn in the 1946 stage production of Born Yesterday led her to being cast in the film in 1950. She won the Oscar for that one and the Golden Globe, and then also known for her musical performance on Broadway in Bells Are Ringing, and again in the film adaptation. Here she is singing The Party's Over from Bells Are Ringing.

The wonderful Judy Holliday. She died way too soon at the age of 43 from breast cancer in 1965. She also was one of those performers called to testify before the Senate Internal Security Subcommittee to answer claims that she was associated with communism, mostly because of her father, who was director of the Jewish National Fund of America and a political activist who ran unsuccessfully six times as a Socialist Party candidate for the New York State Legislature. Yeah. So there you go. I love Judy Holliday. She is just fabulous. And her first job, speaking of bells are ringing, where she's a switchboard operator at an answering service, her first job was as a switchboard operator. I just found this out, too, at the Mercury Theater, which was run by John Houseman and Orson Welles. Yeah. Can you imagine her answering the phone there? Yeah, she should have been on stage. Well, she was soon afterwards. Another Hollywood figure I love who has a June birthday, the 22nd, in 1906, Billy Wilder. He was born in what is now Poland. And oh my God, you know, you can't, it would take a half hour just to go through all his credits. You know probably what a lot of them are. He wrote the screenplay for Ninotchka early on in his career after arriving in the United States. And then his first nomination for an Oscar was for Double Indemnity in 1944, a film noir. He also won the Best Director and Screenplay Academy Awards for Lost Weekend. And then you go on from there. Stalag 17, Love in the Afternoon, The Spirit of St. Louis, The 7-Year Itch, Some Like It Hot. And this one, Sunset Boulevard, which when they describe it in a lot of film history books, it's considered a film noir and a black comedy. I can kind of get that, but anyhow. So here is William Holden, Gloria Swanson's vehicle. Also, Eric von Stroheim was in the cast. Huge one. And oh, Cecil B. DeMille appears as himself as well. Franz Waxman did the music. Selections from Sunset Boulevard.

It's considered by many in film historians to be the greatest movie ever made, one of the greatest American movies ever made. Billy Wilder, who directed Sunset Boulevard. And, a little tidbit, a little trivia, I heard an interview with Billy Wilder once, and he was talking about how hard it was to get that opening shot of Sunset Boulevard, which it's a little bit of a spoiler, but not really, because it's the opening shot. William Holden's character is dead and floating face down in Norma Desmond's swimming pool, and he couldn't figure out how to get a shot of William Holden's face floating face down in the pool. And they tried everything. They took a camera underwater. They did this, they did that. Finally, he put a mirror in the bottom of the pool and shot into the mirror. And that's how he got that shot of Holden's face in the beginning of Sunset Boulevard. Well, we've had a couple of double birthdays here, including this one, the birthday of Bernard Herrmann, born in June. Yes, and also one of the stars of The Trouble with Harry, the wonderful Mildred Natwick, born June 19th, 1905, in Baltimore. Here are some selections from The Trouble with Harry. Bernard Herrmann called it a portrait of Hitch.

Bernard Herrmann showing off his humorous side, which he did have, although he was known for being, well, quite a character, as was actress Mildred Natwick, both involved with The Trouble with Harry. That was Bernard Herrmann's music, A Portrait of Hitch, his birthday, June 29th, 1911.

Well, again, this is a double birthday. Bernard Herrmann, born on June 29th. And by the way, it's belated birthdays because I missed the June birthdays. June 29th, 1911 in New York, best known for his work in film scoring. And he really revolutionized movie scoring. He did so much with Orson Welles' radio series, The Mercury Theater on the Air, then with Citizen Kane, The Devil and Daniel Webster, all the Hitchcock films that you probably remember. And he also was associated every now and then with the films of Ray Harryhausen, who gave us some of the great special effects, like those dancing skeletons that we all remember. This is the Ray Harryhausen Fantasy Film Suite. Birthday to Ray Harryhausen, a June birthday, and also that of Bernard Herrmann.

Music that June birthday person Bernard Herrmann provided for also June birthday person Ray Harryhausen, who brought us so many great special effects way before computers took things over. A very creative man was Ray Harryhausen, and that was the Ray Harryhausen Fantasy Film Suite with the City of Prague Philharmonic led by Paul Bateman. Well, my favorite growing up, Judy Garland. We're going to go out with the sound of Judy's voice. Born in Grand Rapids, Minnesota on June 10th, 1922, she passed away just after her 47th birthday in London from a barbiturate overdose. And you know her career at MGM. It was just fabulous. But what I'm going to talk about here, I remember Merv Griffin talking about going to Carnegie Hall in the early 1960s to see her concert at Carnegie Hall that ended up in a double album that won the Grammy, I do believe, and my dad listened to that album all the time, and I kind of grew up with that sound. And it's just Merv Griffin was saying, everybody who was anybody was in the audience. At the end, we were standing on our seats cheering for her. Well, here she is.

0: was wrong. That album didn't win a Grammy. It won 4 Grammys. It's on the Billboard chart. And after this, she did 3 more encores. Judy at Carnegie Hall in 1962. Born and died in the month of June.
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2: That warm and humid air keeps coming in from the Gulf. We have a low pressure system right over our area, so we'll be getting some showers and thunderstorms today with a mix of sunshine and clouds. We'll be in the mid-90s for the afternoon high. Overnight, a few lingering showers and thunderstorms tapering off by about midnight. Just cloudy after that, and we're in the upper 70s on our low. Rain and thunderstorms looking likely most of the day on Sunday. Still pretty hot, low 90s. This is WRKF meteorologist Steve Hamilton.
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Castle Ballet was a collaboration between husband and wife, the husband William Grant Still and his wife Verna Arvey. I'm not sure what I make of it. It's Miss Sally's party. So get this, Miss Sally has a party, right? And all the kids come, young people. The prize is a cake, and you have to compete in the cakewalk. One really nasty bully type decides he's going to cheat until a couple of kids put a stop to that. But at the end of the day, Miss Sally wins the cake. Is that fair? I ask you. Miss Sally's party coming up. You don't have to dress.

I remember when they were making this movie in near my home area in Lancaster County, Pennsylvania. Witness. It was a great one. I haven't seen that movie for a while with Harrison Ford. And yeah, it's a good one. Maurice Jarre did the music. Here is Building the Barn.

Building the Barn from Witness, Maurice Jarre's music with the Vere Sarabande Symphony Orchestra led by David Newman. I hope you're well today. It is Saturday. It's the 11th of July. I'm Lynn Warfel, and this is Renaud Capuçon, the violinist, to play a beautiful melody that everybody loves from a movie that everybody loves, Cinema Paradiso by Ennio Morricone.

Such a beautiful melody from a beautiful movie, Cinema Paradiso, Ennio Morricone's music. That was Renaud Capuçon and the Brussels Philharmonic. Well, when I first saw this piece of music, I thought, well, I know Ubi Blake. It's called Ubi's Lucky Day, but Lucky is spelled L-U-C-K-E-Y. And I thought, well, that must be a typo. I thought, no, it couldn't be a typo because our crack music staff doesn't do typos. So I found out that it's an arrangement, really, of Ubi Blake's Charleston Rag and Stride pieces that a friend of his wrote by the name of Charles Luckyeth, who is spelled L-U-C-K-E-Y-E-T-H. They called him Lucky with a K-E-Y, a staple of modern ragtime repertoire. Here's Marc-André Hamelin, Ubi's Lucky Day. Music, by the way, by William Bolcom.

0: A little stride piano for your Saturday, UB's Lucky Day. Music by William Bolcom, paying tribute to UB Blake, and that was Marc-André Hamelin playing piano.
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This is a ballet from 1940 by William Grant Still. He did the music, the libretto. The story was by Verna Arvey, his wife. It was first performed in May of 1941, and it's all about Miss Sally's party, and the highlight is a cake. Ooh. The origin of the dance, the cakewalk, is a dancing contest, and if you're the best dancer, you get the cake. Now, the leading contestants are Jake, who's Miss Sally's boyfriend, and this kind of not so nice guy named Jim Slick, right? So they give him that name. Well, Jim Slick's going to kind of try to cheat and get the cake, and these two boys sneak up on it and sneak up on him and put a frog down his shirt. So his choreography goes a little awry, and Jake wins the cake, meaning Miss Sally does. I can't pass judgment on that, I guess. Miss Sally's Party, here's the Plymouth Music Series Orchestra led by Philip Brunel.

Miss Sally's party. The bad guy is defeated and Miss Sally and her boyfriend Jake win the cake. Yeah, I know. It's her party. Doesn't see us. Well, hopefully she shared. William Grant Still's music with Philip Brunel and the Plymouth Music Series Orchestra.

This is music by American composer Virgil Thompson, his symphony on a hymn tune. He wrote it between 1926 and 28 while he was studying with Nadia Boulanger in Paris. Symphony on a hymn tune with the Eastman Rochester Symphony led by Howard Hanson.

0: Virgil Thomson's Symphony on a Hymn Tune, composed between 1926 and 1928 while he was in Paris studying with Nadia Boulanger, but it wasn't premiered until February of 1945, with Thomson leading the Philharmonic Symphony in New York City. And it's kind of, he combines How Firm a Foundation and the hymn Jesus Loves Me, and then works in For He's a Jolly Good Fellow. And I think there's a certain joyful theology about that as well. I'd like to hear that at a church service. Anyway, and that was the Eastman Rochester Symphony Orchestra led by Howard Hanson. I'm Lynn Morfel.
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fraught with portent. Drama. Theatricality. Now, if you don't know what this is an introduction to, you're going to laugh when you hear it. Because I'm pretty sure that when they get to the melody, you're going to know at least one set of lyrics that you learned a very, very long time ago. I won't even give away the title, but the music is by Ernst von Dohnányi, and it's coming up later on. If you guessed, don't tell anybody else.

Always sounds a little bit sinister to me, but then what you hear is in the ear of the beholder. That was Rachmaninoff's Prelude No. 5, the orchestrated version in G minor with the Vancouver Symphony Orchestra, led by Sergiu Comisiona. Coming up, music from the world of the theater and one of my favorite spots on the planet, Wales. Yeah, no, Wales. I'm Lynn Warfel. Are you well today? I hope you're well. It's the 11th of July. It's Saturday. And this is music from English Restoration Theatre. And Henry Purcell was a central figure in Restoration Theatre. Following the ban on drama by those pesky Puritans, the theatres reopened in 1660, and it was huge. It was really just like just a storm of creativity in the theatre. Purcell composed incidental music and what they called semi-operas, which had a lot of spoken dialogue. And this one comes from 1692. It's the overture to The Faerie Queen with the Bournemouth Sinfonietta.

Overture to the Fairy Queen, music by Henry Purcell for Restoration Theatre production. The Bournemouth Sinfonietta, 1692, by the way, seems like yesterday, doesn't it? The Bournemouth Sinfonietta, led by Ronald Thomas. Well, this is some terrific music that I love from my grandma's homeland of Wales, a fantasia on Welsh nursery tunes, some of them you may recognize, Grace Williams' music and the London Symphony, led by Sir Charles Groves.

0: The Fantasy on Welsh Nursery Tunes by Welsh composer Grace Williams, Charles Groves leading the London Symphony Orchestra. And yeah, I was thinking of my Welsh grandmother, May May, as we called her. She's probably the only Welsh person I know who really couldn't sing, and she knew it, and she had a great sense of humor about it, and she would sing with great enthusiasm and then start laughing. She would crack herself up. Anyway, coming up next, a work by Ernst von Dohnányi, and I bet you know the melody when they finally get to it.
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Boy, if this piece doesn't have a sense of humor, I don't know what does. Written by Ernst von Dohnányi, it has this big dramatic opening, a stormy opening, goes on for about a minute and a half until you get to the solo piano, and then you go, really? Really? That's the tune? And I know you're going to know it, and I know you're going to know probably more than one set of lyrics to it. Here are variations on a nursery song with Isa Dekana Mason and the Royal Liverpool Philharmonic.

Told you, you knew it. Neener, neener, neener. It could be Twinkle, Twinkle, Little Star. It also could be Couldn't It the Alphabet Song, or maybe even Ba, Ba, Black Sheep. Isid Akana Mason, the pianist, and the Royal Liverpool Philharmonic Orchestra, Variations on a Nursery Song by Ernst von Dohnányi.

0: Mazurek. I mean, I'm assuming that it's a mazurka listening to it. Otherwise, it's an Easter cake. Maybe it's both. You're dancing while holding or eating an Easter cake. Mazurek in E minor by Antonín Dvořák with Anna-Sophie Mutter, the violinist, and the Berlin Philharmonic.
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2: That warm and humid air keeps coming in from the Gulf. We have a low pressure system right over our area, so we'll be getting some showers and thunderstorms today with a mix of sunshine and clouds. We'll be in the mid-90s for the afternoon high. Overnight, a few lingering showers and thunderstorms tapering off by about midnight. Just cloudy after that, and we're in the upper 70s on our low. Rain and thunderstorms looking likely most of the day on Sunday. Still pretty hot, low 90s. This is WRKF meteorologist Steve Hamilton.
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0: Do you remember some of the recordings your parents or maybe your grandparents had around the house? You know, maybe in one of those old solid-state console stereo systems that looked like a piece of furniture. Well, I remember an early one, and I was always intrigued because you didn't see the man's face. You just saw his name plastered across the front of the album, Morton Gould and his orchestra. Well, he was born in New York, child prodigy. He worked with vaudeville acts early in his career, and at Radio City Music Hall, he was hired as staff pianist. Spirituals for Strings, arranged by Morton Gould, coming up.

Gilles Vonsadel, The Pianist and Masks by Claude Debussy, sounding a little bit, I don't know, mysterious? Would that be the feeling? That's the feeling I got anyway. I don't want to put my feelings off on you, but that's just what I felt when I was listening to that, like something's going to happen. I'm Lynn Warfel, and what's going to happen now is some great music. Giovanni Gabrielli's music at the Antiphonal thing. Have you ever gotten a chance to perform either instrumentally or on a great pipe organ or with a choir in a really, really big cathedral space? Because some really neat things happen, like overtones when you're singing, and if a choir sings a certain chord and it's sustained for a while, you start hearing these overtones, like another interval up and another harmony over that one. Except nobody's singing those notes. No, it's like an aural optical illusion, as it were, or an aural illusion, as the case may be. Also, one of the effects was the echo, when you'd have two groups of instruments or choirs spread out in that huge ecclesiastical space, and they would echo back and forth, and at the end, the hang time would just go on forever. Here is the Echo Canzone by Giovanni Gabrielli with the English Chamber Orchestra Brass and organist William Trafka.

0: The Echo Canzone by Giovanni Gabrielli with the English Chamber Orchestra Brass. William Trafka, the organist, Donald Fraser was conducting.
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Chanticleer and that arrangement by Joseph Jennings. Keep your hand on the plow. Hold on. Spiritual. We're going to stay with spirituals now. Morton Gould, American composer and pianist, wrote this about spirituals. He said, they are spiritual. Well, there you go. He said, they're profound, simple, unique, recognizable. While national in origin, they echo man's soul everywhere. Their appeal is universal. They were the start of our jazz and have seasoned our creative musical scene. And he went on to say, it's the touching and human spirituality of spirituals that communicates to both the sophisticated and the naive listener. They've been born of work and play, of suffering and joy, of oppression and liberation. Listening to spirituals is not passive. It's rather an act of participation, a sense of communal expression. Here is Morton Gould's Spirituals for Strings with the London Philharmonic, led by Kenneth Kline.

I think we shall wrap up with a Brandenburg, the concerto number 5 in D, Bach's music, played by Arion, the group, the flute soloist Claire Guimond, Chantal Remillard playing violin, Hank Knox on harpsichord, Japter Linden leading the ensemble.

0: Box, Brandenburg Concerto No. 5 in D with the group Arion led by Yapter Linden. I'm Lynn Warfel. Thank you so much for joining me.
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1: Amy Marcy Chaney was a musical prodigy. She made her performing debut at age 18, playing a Chopin piano concerto with the Boston Symphony. Now, keep in mind, this was the 19th century, and an occasion such as that would, by its nature, attract attention. Before long, Amy found herself married to a gentleman who was nothing if not proper, so much so that he declined to support her career as a soloist and required that she relinquish any performance fees she might earn. Again, we're talking about the 19th century. I'm Mindy Rantner. Amy Beach's career blossomed after the death of her husband, both as composer, soloist, and teacher. Her charming summer dreams on the way. And this is piano music by French composer Cécile Chaminade. Anna Celeste plays this arabesque.

An arabesque by French composer Cécile Chaminade. Anna Celeste was the pianist in that recording. I'm Mindy Rattner. It's great to have your company for classical music on a Saturday. Mozart's Symphony No. 34 on the way in less than 20 minutes. Sir Colin Davis on the podium with the Dresden State Orchestra. And some music by Johann Strauss Jr. that brings fragrant flowers to mind later on in the hour. This is a tune by Francis Johnson. He called it Philadelphia Gray's Quick Step.

Philadelphia Gray's Quick Step, a tune by Francis Johnson. Matthew H. Phillips conducted the Symphony Orchestra of America. Amy Beach was an American composer and pianist, although in her years of marriage, she was strenuously discouraged, shall we put it that way, discouraged from her concert career. And then after her husband died, she went to Europe, where she revived her reputation as a performer and composer. She became a fellow at the McDowell Colony and became the first president of the Society of American Women Composers. So music for keyboard by Amy Beach. She called this Summer Dreams.

0: Lovely summery music, the Summer Dreams by Amy Beach, composed in 1901, played for us by the Bulgarian piano duo of Aglika Genova and Lyuben Dimitrov. Some Mozart on the way.
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Sir Colin Davis and the Dresden State Orchestra with, I guess, kind of an unconventional summer project. We don't all think about sitting down and writing a symphony, but that is precisely what Mozart did in 1780. It was his summer project, and he put the finishing touches on it on August 29th of that same year.

These days, roses are bred for their color or lack of thorns or their staying power. But I can remember when roses smelled really divine. This is a waltz by Johann Strauss Jr. called Roses from the South.

0: Riccardo Muti and the Vienna Philharmonic Orchestra from one of their New Year's Day concerts, Roses from the South, a waltz by Johann Strauss Jr.
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2: We have a little low-pressure area set up along the Gulf Coast states, so some showers and thunderstorms will be possible for the rest of today. Really hot and humid, too. We're in the mid-90s, our heat index about 110, so take it easy if you have to be outside this afternoon. Overnight will be clearing up. Showers and thunderstorms due in by Sunday afternoon. Hot and humid again. We're going up to about 90. It looks like the rain will continue through Monday. This is WRKF, meteorologist Steve Hamilton.
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It's not always easy to dance when there's syncopation in the tune. Aaron Copland loved syncopation. He also had a fascination for Latin America. He made his first visit to Mexico in 1932. And it certainly made an impression. I'm Mindy Rattner. From his three Latin American sketches, The Dance from Jalisco, we are going to dance on your classical discoveries. Greg Nestor made an arrangement of a well-known tune by Enrique Granados. It's a zapateado, and it's performed by the Great Necks.

Some guitarists who call themselves the Great Necks, and why not? Greg Nestor's arrangement of Zapateado by Enrique Granados. It's always nice to have company for classical music. I'm Mindy Ratner. I'm glad you're with me on this 11th of July. This is Your Classical Discoveries, and we always find a theme which we can follow. This hour, it's dancing, whether we're doing it or watching it. It's all music related to dance. For instance, a suite from Tchaikovsky's ballet Swan Lake coming up. Also, some dancing we could do ourselves. A waltz by Gabriela Lena Frank, Huapango by Jose Moncayo, and The Dance from Jalisco, one of three Latin American sketches by Aaron Copland, all on the way this hour. Well, the year was 1925, and a musical comedy called Tiptoes hit Broadway. Music by George Gershwin, lyrics for the songs by his brother Ira. This is called When Do We Dance?

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It's all about dancing this hour on your classical discoveries. Sir Edward Elgar wrote a set of four dances. This is the Gigue.

0: A lively gigue, one of four dances by Sir Edward Elgar. Music for Winds played for us on Your Classical Discoveries by the Athena Ensemble. 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

Whether you've ever dreamt of being a ballet dancer or you prefer to sit in a seat and watch somebody else cavort on the stage, I think that's what we're going to do next with music from Tchaikovsky's very first ballet, Swan Lake. It's one of the most popular ballets ever, and so it seems kind of odd to consider that when it had its premiere by the Bolshoi Ballet in 1877 in Moscow, it was, let's just say, it wasn't a hit. It was revived almost 20 years later by the Imperial Ballet in St. Petersburg. So we had a revised score and new choreography, and it just took off. Here's George Schulte and the Chicago Symphony.

0: A suite from Tchaikovsky's first ballet, Swan Lake. The Chicago Symphony Orchestra was conducted by Sir George Schulte.
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Some dance music by a composer of our time. She is Gabriela Lena Frank, and this is from her Three Latin American Dances.

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And this next comes from the three Latin American sketches by Aaron Copland. It's his dance from Jalisco.

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And this is by Jose Moncayo.

0: Alondra de la Parra conducting the Philharmonic Orchestra of the Americas. That was Huapango by José Moncayo.
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1: We are going to dance our way through the 16th century. It's not too strenuous. More stately, actually. This is one of six Italian dance tunes by a composer of the 20th century. He was Peter Warlock, and he loved the old lute music from centuries earlier. I'm Mindy Ratner. We could say the same of Ottorino Respighi. We have his Ancient Airs and Dances, Suite Number 3, coming up this hour as well. We are dancing our way through the hour on your classical discoveries. From the Suite Pastorale by Emmanuel Chabrier, this is the Danse Villageoise.

from the Suite Pastorale by Emmanuel Chabrier, The Villagers Dance. Michel Plasson conducted the Orchestra of Toulouse. More music ahead. We are dancing our way through the hour on your classical discoveries. I'm Mindy Rantner. I'm glad to have your company on this Saturday. Six Italian dance tunes by Peter Warlock coming up in about 15 minutes. Also, the third and final suite of Ancient Airs and Dances by Ottorino Respighi. And we're going to get all gussied up and go to a ball. That's a movement from the Symphonie Fantastique by Hector Berlioz, Michael Tilson Thomas, and the San Francisco Symphony Orchestra. Play Berlioz for us later in the hour. Here is Musica Camerata Montréal with the Valse de la Reine, the Queen's Waltz by Samuel Coleridge Taylor.

Queen's Waltz by Samuel Coleridge Taylor, Musica Camerata Montréal, played it for us on Your Classical Discoveries, where we are meandering our way through a Saturday, pondering the theme of dance music. And this next music is a ballet that comes from an opera. And no, it's not French. It's by Russian composer Anton Rubinstein. In 1871, he composed an opera, three-act opera, called The Demon, with a libretto based on the poem of the same title by Mikhail Lermontov. The first performance taking place January 1875 in St. Petersburg. Here's Eiji Oe and the Minnesota Orchestra, ballet music from The Demon.

0: melancholy music from the opera The Demon by Anton Rubinstein. The Minnesota Orchestra, conducted by Eiji Oe.
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Peter Warlock loved old music, and he created a set of six Italian dance tunes, which date back from the 16th century. Here's Ross Popel and the London Festival Orchestra on Your Classical Discoveries.

Ross Popel and the London Festival Orchestra with six Italian dance tunes by Peter Warlock. Well, like Peter Warlock, Otto Rino Respighi loved the old music written for lute, and he rather freely transcribed some of the pieces and created three suites of ancient airs and dances. The last one, number three, in 1931. Here's a recording by the Chamber Orchestra of Lausanne.

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Written in 1931 by Ottorino Respighi and based on some old lute music, Jesús López Cobos conducted the Lausanne Chamber Orchestra.

0: from the Symphonie Fantastique by Hector Berlioz. That was the movement called A Ball. The San Francisco Symphony, conducted by Michael Tilson Thomas.
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2: Overnight, we'll clear up a little bit, and we're in the upper 70s. We get more heat and humidity on Sunday. Southerly flow coming in off the Gulf. We also have low pressure that'll be developing along our area, so showers and thunderstorms are likely during the afternoon hours tomorrow. Going up to 90, our heat index tomorrow, about 105. Scattered showers around on Sunday night, and then rain and thunderstorms look likely on Monday, mid-80s. This is WRKF, meteorologist Steve Hamilton.
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0: She was known as the girl with enamel eyes. Maybe it was the doll with enamel eyes, but I don't think so. And you know why? She seemed so lifelike that a young fellow just fell hopelessly in love with this gorgeous creature. But in fact, she was not real. She first came to life in a story by Ernst Theodor Amadeus Hoffmann. And that, in turn, inspired Leo Delibes to write a ballet. I'm Mindy Rattner. A suite from Coppelia is on the way on your classical discoveries. Some dance music from Gioachino Rossini's final opera, William Tell. This is The Soldier's Dance.

The Soldier's Dance from William Tell by Gioachino Rossini, the Monte Carlo National Opera Orchestra, conducted by Antonio D'Almeida. It's always nice to have your company for classical music. I'm Mindy Rantner. We are dancing our way through the hour on your classical discoveries. We have one of the Hungarian dances by Johannes Brahms, Panamanian dances for strings by William Grant Still, and Heinz Fricke conducts the Berlin Radio Symphony in a suite from Leo Delibes' 1871 ballet, Coppelia. Here's pianist Natalia Pasichnik with music by Mikola Kolesa. These are three Carpathian dances.

Natalia Pasichnik, playing music by Ukrainian composer, ethnomusicologist, conductor, teacher, Mykola Kolesa. His three Carpathian Dances from 1958. He passed away in 2006 at the age of 103. We're dancing on your classical discoveries, and this next dance music is Hungarian by a German. The Hungarian Dance No. 4 by Johannes Brahms, played by Esther Budyarjo.

0: Indonesian pianist Esther Budjarjo with Hungarian music, the Hungarian dance number 4 by Johannes Brahms. And as we listen to dance music, prepare to go to the ballet in just a moment.
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A ballet, one of the best known, best loved, and most often performed, dates from 1871. The composer of the music, Leo Delibes, and his inspiration? Well, that was a story by Ernst Theodor Amadeus Hoffmann, a short story called Der Sandmann. And the figure of Coppelia is just incredibly gorgeous and incredibly lifelike. But is she real? Here's a suite from the Ballet Coppelia, Heinz Fricke conducting the Berlin Radio Symphony.

I guess I was right the first time. She was the girl with the enamel eyes. Her name, Coppelia. And she was the central figure of a ballet by Leo Delibes called Coppelia. Heinz Fricke conducted the Berlin Radio Symphony Orchestra in the suite that we just heard. You might know Coppelia from another source on the stage, not a ballet, but the opera Tales of Hoffmann by Jacques Offenbach. It's all about dancing this hour on your Classical Discoveries.

And we have some dance music by African-American composer William Grant Still. The Oregon String Quartet plays his Panamanian dances.

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